0: was a David Bowie song.
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1: 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Joseph, it is so fantastic to have you back. Welcome, my friend. Where are you?
2: Thank you so much, Martha. It's such an honor to be here again and to see you again. I'm in Orlando, Florida.
1: You are in are you following the World Cup? Are you obsessed?
2: Oh, I just love it. It's just amazing to see what people can do. And I just love when people, I mean, the whole world literally gets together for something spectacular and can just forget about everything. So it's always a pleasure.
1: Dice que es un placer ver lo que es capaz el ser humano y lo increíble que está todo el mundo conectado por el mundial. So, the new book. Let's talk about the new book and let's talk about the trust method.
2: Yes. And so, my first book, Don't Believe Everything You Think, one of the core premises of the book is that we, of course, should not believe everything we think. And so once you start to see through the illusion that the mind has that just keeps repeating these negative spirals and judgmental thinking, you can see how it starts to destroy your life. And so if we stop listening to the negative chatter in our minds, the next question becomes, what do we listen to then? Because most of what's happening in our minds is negative. The mind is always looking for danger, what can go wrong, what's going to happen to me, my family, all these sorts of things. And so it's very difficult to know what to do when you start to let go of what most of your mind is doing. And so this new book is focusing on that bit, which is, what do we listen to? Is it another part of the mind? Is it the heart? Is it the soul? Is it God? What is it? And so in that book, I dive into what that is, and the best way I can describe it really is the heart.
1: Okay, stop right there. 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You know what? Let me tell you something, my friend. I always say that the biggest mission of the show is making the audience from 10 to 1 every single day rethink what they think they think. Because
2: I love it.
1: Don't you love it? Because we always think that, you know, what we think is just like a given. We don't even question why we think what we think. Exactly. Yeah. We assume it's true. We assume it's the reality. But then I think that the mission is to make people stop, think, observe, and question what they think and why they think what they think. It's not a riddle, even though it sounds like one. And then the other thing I say is, Actually, I give a conference at Harvard. It's called The Power of Intuition in Business. So I don't know if when you say that the voice that you have to listen to is the heart, is actually your intuition.
2: That's the language that it speaks. That's the language that the heart speaks.
1: Okay, shoot.
2: Oh my gosh, this is probably my favorite topic of all time. I have to talk about thinking first and the suffering that comes from that before I can talk about intuition, because that's where most people are.
1: Okay.
2: And so, but let's just assume that we can identify all this negative judgment that's happening in our minds, all of the judgment from other people and all those things, and we're finally able to regulate our emotions, our bodies, and we can let go of that. Once we get into that state of calm, at least, then we can start listening to something else. And that's what you identified, which is intuition. And I asked myself, it's really hard to know what to listen to until I looked at some of the best decisions that I've made in my life and in other people's lives. And so when I look at some of those moments, what were those decisions that you made in your life that changed your life for the better forever? For most people, it's things like choosing your partner, choosing to go to school or to leave school, to leave a partner, to start a new business, to do something big like that, to move to a new place. And when I looked back on what I used to make that decision, I asked myself, was that decision logical?
1: Yeah.
2: It was almost never logical. Why would I start a business when there's 90% of businesses that fail? Why would I choose to move to a different state or a different country or a different location entirely when I don't speak the language? I don't know what they do. I don't know the culture there. I don't know a single person there. Why would I uproot my life and do that? But then some of those moments became the best ones for my entire life, and that changed everything forever. And so, for example, for me, for writing a book, that made no sense at all. I should not have written a book because I don't have a PhD in this specific topic, or I don't have an audience. I didn't build up a social media following of 1 million people. No publisher would pick this up. I know that. It wasn't written like all the other books. It was almost about 100 pages, which is half or even less the amount pages that a normal book is. It should not have worked. Every single logical reason said to not do it. But my heart or my intuition said, just write the book. And so when I follow intuition, it always argues with the mind, but if I'm able to do it, it creates the most surprising, unexpected miracles. And so that's what the book is really about.
1: Okay. A ver, lo que dice Joseph y lo que estábamos debatiendo es que le digo que orgullosamente siempre he dicho que la misión de este programa es que de 10 a 1 todos tengamos la oportunidad de repensar por lo que escuchamos, por la gente que habla en los micrófonos de W Radio, lo que pensamos que pensamos. 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Eso le voy a preguntar. I'm sure you've read the book Blink. Yes. And it's amazing. And what he says, Malcolm Gladwell, is that, you know, intuition is like a little flickering candle. So my question for you is, how do you fortify the muscle of intuition? And how do you learn how to listen to your intuition? Because there's so much noise on top. There's so much lack of trust in oneself. You tend to listen to everybody's voice but your own, that it is very easy not to even recognize when you have that little twitch in your stomach or that little flame in your heart that makes you feel great about something, even though it's not logical.
2: Mm-hmm. It's very difficult, but it is simple because everyone's felt it. So in your heart, everyone knows what excitement feels like, what joy feels like, genuine joy. To me, intuition, it's really felt more than anything. Sometimes it'll be audible, but a lot of times, like you said it's that flutter in your stomach, that glow or burning of the heart. Those are signs that it's the body talking to us, and it's important that we don't ignore those things. So just like any training any muscle, it just takes time and intention to do that.